0: portions of today's program are being brought to you by Brother Barney's Motion Lotion. Yes, indeed. If you find yourself unable to move any part of your body, just spread a little Brother Barney's Motion Lotion on the spot. Within 3 weeks, you'll be loose as a goose. Remember that name, Brother Barney's Motion Lotion. It's the motion lotion that the motion... it's the motion lotion that is the potion of all pussies.
1: Try Barney's Motion Lotion. It's the motion that...

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0: From the parking lot of the Playtone Records World Headquarters Building in the City of Broadcasting in Santa Monica, California, home to the Hollywood Television Showcase, it's time again when anything can happen, as in Songs from the Back of the Station Wagon. Now, for this journey, we are concentrating on the sheer volume of music that came out of the landlocked state of Tennessee. Now, I am telling you, it is astounding. As our producer, Debbie Ichiban Dontry, once said,
1: this playlist could be at least 24 hours long.
0: And all will agree with that once we make it all the way to talk over number 6. Now, between the musical mecca that is Memphis and Music City itself, Nashville, Tennessee, and a few points in between, hey, we could stay a day on this playlist for sure. Now, name a genre, a style, an era of the American musical heritage, and we shall hear it coming from some club, studio, broadcast booth, tape deck, turntable, some kid's bedroom, or some family's front porch in the state of Tennessee. No wonder so many people move there, huh? Call it the Redneck Riviera or Graceland. Call it country roads or, you know, the banks of some big muddy. No matter how old you are, you've heard only a trickle of the tracks laid down in Tennessee. And kicking off this talk over primo is, well, why not, Mo Onions by Booker T and the MGs. From their 1962 debut album, Green Onions, released on Stax Records. We know about Stax here in the station wagon, as do all of our regular passengers, eh? And also noted by the National Recording Registry by the Library of Congress as being, quote, culturally, historically, and or aesthetically significant. Booker T and the MGs, I say all three. Stax Records, Stingray, TuneIn Radio, Songs from the Back of the Station Wagon. This show, hey, by the way, is our 44th trek down the coast, two-lane thoroughfare. As we know it right here, 44 times. Hey, that's double digits, and that's special. You know what else has double digits in it? Boss Radio 66.

Hey, was Bessie Smith from 1929 almost too much to believe? Huh? Her Nobody Knows You When You're Down and Out? Well, it has a bit of blues history to it, written by Jimmy Cox in 1923, with the lyrics highlighting, yes, the fleeting nature of material wealth and the friendships that come and go with it. Oof, harsh. Bessie Smith, the Empress of the Blues, deep artistry, was the most popular female blues singer of the 1930s, and she was born in Chattanooga. I'm just going to say the city's name, but I'm not going to say Chattanooga, Tennessee, because it's Tennessee we're talking about here. She was very young when her parents died. She and her six siblings survived, well, by performing on street corners. Now, she joined a group that included Ma Rainey and then went out on her own on the Columbia Records label, but alas, a car crash killed her at the age of 45. Tragic, surely. And you want to hear more of such artists and, you know, their various sagas? Oh, there's more starting right now. Christine Kittrell with the L&M Special. That was the record. She toured with Joe Turner's, Big Joe Turner's band. Make that clarification. And she bumped up with the artists like Fats Domino, Little Richard, Johnny Otis, Earl Bostic, and later on in her career, Louis Armstrong, B.B. King, John Coltrane. That was a very well-connected and talented gal. You know, and since WHBQ in Memphis was the first station to play Elvis Presley, thanks to Dewey Phillips and his nighttime broadcast, which had a ton of kilowatt power behind it, they first played My Boy, My Boy. He sang Mystery Train in honor of that. That wasn't the first record Dewey Phillips played. That would be That's All Right, Mama. But Mystery Train, a cover of the song recorded by the blues musician Junior Parker. That was in 1953. Mr. Presley's version was released on August 20th of 1955 as the B-side of, quote, I Forgot to Remember to Forget. Elvis sang and played rhythm guitar, his sixth string, on this record, along with Scotty Moore on lead guitar and Bill Black on bass, and I'm guessing DJ Fontana on the sticks. And, of course, Sam Phillips was at the console there at Sun Records. And RCA Victor re-released the record that very November after buying up the contract. Wise them Victors at RCA. We had Rufus Thomas Jr. recorded many records for many labels of Chess, Sun Records, Stax, and which released his The Memphis Train, which we heard. That was from 1968. Traveling by night rail as well was Roy Claxton Acuff, who was born in Maynardville. Country singer often credited with moving the country genre from its early string band and hoedown format, well, to become the lead singer-based records that helped make it an internationally successful genre. Acuff, of course, was the singer and fiddler for his group, the Smoky Mountain Boys, and he joined the famous Grand Ole Opry in 1938, and boy, he remained one of Opry's key figures and legends for nearly four decades. Quote, he's the biggest singer this music ever knew. You booked him, and you didn't worry about crowds. For drawing power in the South, it was Roy Acuff, then God, unquote. Who said that? Hank Williams, who knew a thing or two about attracting crowds. Now, this music in the BG is Tennessee Rag from 1952, and it was recorded by the Country All-Stars, and boy, howdy were they. They were Chet Atkins, Homer Haynes, and Jethro Burns, Homer and Jethro. Did I not tell you we were going to be all over the music genres on this ride in the station wagon? Well, get used to it and stay glued to Boss Radio 66.

This is Eddie Arnold. If you'd like to have a booklet that tells what can be done to preserve the beauty and resources of America, write the National Wildlife Federation, Department 44, Washington, D.C. National Wildlife Federation, Department 44, Washington, D.C.

young and handsome. Ain't it a doggone shame? A woman took all my money and left me standing in the rain. Nice for really jumping. Jumping all night long. I'd rather be in Nashville than to be way that on. Seen you going up Cedar Street Hill. I know you got your whiskey from Jack Daniel's still. 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

0: young and handsome. 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If you search me good all over, you'll find a nickel or dime somewhere in Nashville, Jumps. 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I'd rather be in Nashville than to be back at home.
1: Nashville girl. At 16, Jamie grabbed her guitar, ran away from home, thinking all you need's a good voice and talent. Nashville taught her different. 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
2: Be my eagle, come and fly.
1: Monica Gale, Glenn Corbett, Roger Davis, Jesse White, and Johnny Rodriguez. 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

0: Now, we began with none other than Carl Perkins, his recording of Tennessee. Carl Perkins began his career recording at the Sun Studio in Memphis in 1954. And where would rock and roll be without his recordings of Blue Suede Shoes, Honey Don't, Matchbox, and Everybody's Trying to Be My Baby? Well, those tracks, they made the Beatles some Liverpudlian hipsters. And shall we take a minute here to discuss Sun Studios in Memphis? The vital locomotive of the Tennessee music train, huh? Opened by Sam Phillips at 706 Union Avenue in Memphis in 1950. It was originally called Memphis Recording Service, shared the same building with Sun Records. Now, the Sun label that was housed within the studio played a large role, of course, in the careers of, let's name just a few, Johnny Cash, Roy Orbison, Charlie Feathers, Ray Harris, Warren Smith, Ray Smith, Charlie Rich, Jerry Lee Lewis, Elvis Presley, and, yeah, Carl Perkins. Those are all names on the honor roll. Carl Perkins' Tennessee of 57 had the B-side to Glad All Over. Is that part of the DC 5? We'll find out. Sam Phillips' new talent, eh? And give Tennessee some credit, too. Eddie Arnold was a Tennessean who was managed for a while by none other than Colonel Tom Parker. So Eddie Arnold knew a little bit of the national wildlife. Hey, man, I like Smoky Mountain Boogie by Ernest Jennings Ford. No, Tennessee Ernie Ford from Fordtown. And he was famous, man. And he began his career as an announcer at the WOPI station in 1937 at 10 bucks a week for that rich baritone. Ooh, they got a deal. What a voice. Now, he was the first lieutenant of the United States Army Air Corps in World War II as the bombardier of a B-29 superfortress. But the war ended before he was sent to the Pacific Theater of Operations. That's where the B-29s flew. Back in showbiz, he created the personality of Tennessee Ernie Ford, a wild, exaggerated hillbilly on KFXM. And Smoky Mountain Boogie was released in 49 on Capitol Records. And you find his gospel recordings, and, well, ye shall be churched. Cecil Grant gave us Nashville Jumps, and Cecil was from Columbia, Tennessee. Blues singer, songwriter, pianist, which opens the 2004 compilation album Night Train to Nashville. We do not dare have a Tennessee-themed show without Dolly Parton, as grand a genius as has ever composed a tune. Sold more than 100 million records worldwide. And My Tennessee Mountain Home, we heard that. That was released as a single in December of 72 as the centerpiece of her 73 concept album by the same name, which was about her childhood in rural East Tennessee. The album begins with a recitation of the first letter Parton wrote to her parents shortly after moving from her hometown of Sevierville to Music City, Nashville in 64. Most of the songs are fond reminiscences, of course, of her youth and family. Though in one song, in the good old days when times were bad, Parton candidly admits that though she is grateful for the lessons the poverty of her childhood taught her, she is in no hurry to repeat the experience. Thank you. Though neither the album nor the title single cracked the top 10 on the U.S. country singles or the album chart, the LP is among the most critically praised albums in Parton's catalog. The title track became one of Dolly's better-known compositions, and it looks going to last forever. And we will now opine on the importance of Stax Records, founded in 57 in Memphis as Satellite Records. The label changed its name to Stax in September of 61 because it was founded by two siblings, Jim Stewart and Estelle Axton, whose last names formed the basis of the label's name, St from Stewart and X from Axton, Stax. And they used one studio, one equipment setup, and the same set of musicians, as well as a small group of songwriters, which led, of course, to the readily identifiable sound of Stax Records. Otis Redding was the label's biggest star, and in 62, the rhythm section more or less evolved into Booker T and the MGs, and later, the horn section into the Memphis Horns. We heard Foxy, released in 61 by the Marquees. Now, are you ready for this 411 about the current talkover tune number 3, Soul Poppin' by Johnny Jones and the King Casuals? Well, they were regular performers at the North Nashville Club District called Printer's Alley, as well as often serving as the house band for the local television program Night Train. A lot of night trains in Tennessee. The band was founded in 62 by an Army veteran named Jimi Hendrix and bassist Billy Cox, after the two were discharged from the adjacent Fort Campbell Army Post. Oh, hey! Hey, we have Sarah Mitchell ringing in from the 14th floor. Yes, Sarah?
1: Hey, first off, what's with the bell?
0: Well, it's the new feature to celebrate our 44th show on Bus Radio 66. I like the double-digit anniversary and the The phone calling sound effect, it's laborious in post-production.
1: Okay, whatever you want. Mm-hmm. I'm ringing in simply to repeat what we discovered here in the research department about Johnny Jones and the King Casuals.
0: Okay.
1: The band was founded in 62 by Army veteran Jimi Hendrix. Ever heard of him?
0: Well, yeah.
1: And bassist Billy Cox. After the two were discharged from the adjacent Fort Campbell Army Post.
0: All right, okay.
1: And adding that Johnny Jones replaced Jimi Hendrix as the leader of the band in 1964.
0: All right. Thank you, Sarah. Soul Poppin', well, that was released in 67, but you just heard it now on The Boss Radio 66.

of WDIA, this is Ernestine Runnels of the Meditation Singers, greeting you from Hollywood. We're mighty proud to invite you to keep your dial tuned to 1070, that's WDIA, the 50,000-watt station. 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

0: The mob wanted Harlem back. They got Shaft. John Shaft, a big, bad black private eye, in the middle of a mess, dealing with Harlem's boss, the Fuzz, the Moth, and a fox or two. Shaft's his name.
1: Can you dig it?
0: Shaft's his game. Some dig it. Some don't. Shaft, this year's toughest flick.
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4: This is Isaac Hayes performing Ike's Mood. Isaac Lee Hayes Jr. from Covington had the world talking about his performance at the 1972 Academy Awards for his theme from Shaft, which was a sensation. Smoke and chains and, oh man, it was the talk of Skyline High School the next day. Hayes was awarded the Academy Award for Best Original Song, making him only the third black person, artist, to ever receive the Academy Award after Hattie McDaniel and Sidney Poitier. But Ms. McDaniel, Hattie McDaniel, was not allowed to sit with her castmates of Gone with the Wind for her win in 1940. You know why? Segregation, my friends. Institutionalized segregation, even at the Academy Awards. Now, Isaac Hayes' 1970 album, To Be Continued, featured this instrumental, Ike's Mood. Aretha Franklin, Rough Lover. Aretha Franklin, 1962, B-side to I Surrender Dear at Columbia Records. Let me put that this way, Aretha Franklin. Big Maybelle gave us That's a Pretty Good Love. Maybelle Louise Smith, Big Maybelle, toured with the all-female International Sweethearts of Rhythm. Ho-ho, I like that name. Some of the staff here at TuneIn refer to themselves as International Sweethearts of Rhythm. But I tell them, hey, come on. Don't get cocky. WDIA, 1070 AM in Memphis. Well, that was a sister station to Oakland's KDIA at lucky number 13. Ike and Tina Turner, River Deep, Mountain High from 66, which did not perform well upon its original release in the United States. And will someone please tell me how that happened? That makes no sense for what Rolling Stone named as number 33 on their 2004 list of the 500 greatest songs of all time. Now, why only 33, Rolling Stones? I defy you to not be awestruck by the wall of sound that is River Deep, Mountain High by Ike and Tina Turner, Tina Turner. Memphis's Carla Vanita Thomas, best known for her records on Atlantic and Stax, is the daughter, hey, of Rufus Thomas, aforementioned. And we heard her B-A-B-Y, written by Isaac Hayes and David Porter. From the Boss year of 66, which reached number 14 on the U.S. pop chart, number 3 on the R&B. Oh, B-A-B-Y. Moody's Mood for Love was by an early master of vocalese who went by the name King Pleasure. Note that name. He was from Oakdale. Vocalese is when a singer sings words to a well-known instrumental solo. From a 52 song by Eddie Jefferson, the melody is derived from a solo saxophonist by the name of James Moody, who on a 1949 recording of the 1935 song, I'm in the Mood for Love, laid it down. Now, which, if you're an avid listener to The Boss Radio, we heard that last month. The song gained widespread popularity thanks to King Pleasure, with a vocalist named Blossom Dearie. How about that? King Pleasure and Blossom Dearie? And I do like that name, King Pleasure. You know, here around the studios of TuneIn, I am in fact known to be referred to as, well, some of the staff calls me King Pleasure. They really do. Yes, Debbie Daughtry.
5: Speaking of which, excuse me, sir.
4: Yes, Debbie.
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4: yeah,
5: we have determined that to refer to you as King Pleasure when you're around is not conducive to a safe environment at the workplace.
4: What?
5: HR has deemed your suggestion as inappropriate, so that has got to stop.
4: What? Hey,
1: Did you have to tell me that during a talk over?
5: The folks at Stingray suggested we address the issue ASAP.
1: All right, got it. Thanks. Memo received. Hey, I was just trying to come up with a cool nickname.
5: Well, Tom King Pleasure Hanks ain't that, sir.
1: What? Yes, Sarah Mitchell of our research department. What?
6: Does that mean I can't be called Blossom Deary up here on the 14th floor?
5: No, that actually works for you. In fact, HR suggested it.
6: Yeehaw, you hear that, guys? I'm still Blossom Deary here at Boss Radio 66.

0: Listen. Lonnie Mack's instrumental of Memphis, that's in the BG here. That's production terminology for background. Well, it went to number 5 on the Billboard's pop chart and number 4 on the R&B chart. Hey, that's a crossover hit. Willie Mitchell gave us Willie's Mood. That was from 67. His 70s label High Records came out of his own Royal Studios there in Memphis. And he worked with, oh my lord, Al Green, O.V. Wright, Syl Johnson, Ann Peebles, Lee Rogers, and Quiet Elegance. Oh, hey, who wants to be Quiet Elegance? Any takers? Anyone? Oh. Yes, Debbie Daughtry.
1: Let me put dibs on Quiet Elegance and ponder it for a bit.
0: Done. And we had Junior Parker, I Love My Baby. That was released in 53 with our friends at Sun Records. And as we just reported, there was Al Green with Take Me to the River. On High Records, released in 74 from singer-songwriter, pastor, record producer Al Green and guitarist Mabon Teeny Hodges. Now, High Records did not release Green's track as a single, but instead passed the song to his label mate, Syl Johnson. And Johnson's recording of the song, also produced by Willie Mitchell and featuring most of the same musicians as on the Reverend's version, but with an additional harmonica and a grittier vocal performance, Johnson's 45 charted at number 48. The Reverend Al Green was awarded, by the way, the Kennedy Center Honors. Did you know that? Well, I do because, well, I was there. O.V. Wright himself, the aforementioned, well, he was born in Leno. L-E-N-O-W. Someone clarify the pronunciation on the boss line, would you? He began singing in the church like so many others, and in 56, while still in high school, he joined the Sunset Travelers as one of the lead singers. He later fronted a gospel music group of his own, the Harmony Echoes. Hey, there's another good nickname there, Harmony Echoes. It was during this time that he was discovered by Roosevelt Jameson, a songwriter and manager, and their first pop recording together was That's How Strong My Love Is, a ballad later covered by Otis Redding, and even later by the Rolling Stones. And we heard Everybody Knows, also known as the River Song, that was released in 65, and man, what a soulful tune that is. B.B. King gave us Catfish Blues, our second song in a row. Hey, they're talking about catfish. Yeah, perhaps a catfish tangent is in order here because apparently Tennessee is a premier destination for catfishing. Now, that's catching the actual fish in a river, not the internet scam, okay? Now, particularly for the big, massive blue catfish, some of which weigh over 100 pounds, as well as channel catfish and flathead catfish. Mark those two words. I would imagine not catching a catfish well, that would give you catfish blues. B.B. King is perhaps, look, the single most important electric guitarist in the 20th century, and he lived in Memphis, and of course he did tour the world. Catfish Blues, well, that was released on B.B. King's 58 album, My Kind of Blues. And hey, it is. And WDIA, that was also a Goodwill station, and such is what we hope to be for y'all here on the Boss Radio 66.

0: Topping off this last speedometer check on show number 45. Well, that was the box top, 44, sorry. That was the Box Tops, formed in Memphis in 67, a 45 record. Cry Like a Baby was written by Dan Penn and Spooner Alden. And it reached number 2 in April of 68 on the Billboard Hot 100. It held that for 2 weeks. 2 weeks at number 2. It was tracked by the Memphis Boys, American Sound Studios house band. And the instrumental backing, by the way, features session guitarist Reggie Young playing an electric sitar. Ooh, groovy. The Guillotines, okay, were a Memphis garage band formed in 64 with a hard-edged, homegrown Memphis sound on I Don't Believe. That was released in 65. And the group never had national success, but are considered one of the more accomplished garage combos to emerge from that time and that place. Flash and the Memphis Casuals were a 1960s Memphis-based pop-rock garage band led by singer David Flash Fleischman. Now, they were a prominent regional act known for the 1966's Uptight Tonight on Block Records. They evolved into Flash and the Board of Directors in 67, which toured nationally with Paul Revere and the Raiders. Hey, by the way, Flash and Company provided the title track to Uptight Tonight, the ultimate 1960s garage punk primer, a compilation LP put out in 2005 by Big Beat Records. We heard the Gentrys, Keep on Dancing. That was from 65, notable for the fact that it is actually one short recording repeated. The second part of the song, After the False Fade, well, it's the same as the first. Reached number 4 in the Hot 100. We were in the street with another Memphis-grown band, Big Star, formed in 71 by Alex Chilton on vocals and guitar, Chris Bell also on vocals and guitar, Jody Stevens on the drums, and Andy Hummel on bass. The quote, quintessential American power pop band, one of the most mythic and influential cult acts in all of rock and roll, unquote. Somebody said that. And how in the world did that happen? Well, in 66, when their hometown, Memphis, became a tour stop for the Beatles, Alex Chilton and Chris Bell were 15 years old and dreamed to model their songwriting on the Lennon-McCartney partnership, with the result that they credited as many songs as possible on Big Star's debut album to Bell Chilton. In the Street, well, that was featured on their 72 album, Number One Record. Yeah, now, I see what they did there. They called their record Number One Record. Okay, unfortunately, it did not reach number one on the charts. It immediately received widespread critical acclaim, true, and continued to do so for 6 months. But the inability by Stax Records to make the LP available in stores meant it sold fewer than 10,000 copies in the initial release. Show business is a harsh mistress. Closing out with Bill Black's version of Raunchy. What kind of guitarist are you if you can't play raunchy? Bill Black's born and raised in Memphis to a motorman for the Memphis Street Railway Company. He played in Elvis Presley's early trio of the Blue Moon Boys. Raunchy, well, that was released in 1960 on the LP Solid and Raunchy on the oft-mentioned High Records. Well, up a quarter mile on the highway is the off-ramp for this epic road trip number 44 in the station wagon. Thanks to a ton of folks who seem to have been offended by me being known as King Pleasure. Well, okay, I have no dog in this hunt. And in the United States of America, I think we should all be able to call ourselves any nickname we want. HR departments be danged. So, producer Debbie Daughtry, thank you for your show, and name yourself, please.
1: Oh, after talking it over with the gal in the mirror, I'm sticking with Ichiban. Quiet Elegance is now up for grabs.
0: Copy that, Ichiban. Our musical composer, Michael Lynch, how about you? Who do you want to be known as?
2: Well, if Quiet Elegance is available, I'd be a fool to pass it up.
0: Okay, you got it. Sarah Mitchell of the research department on the 14th floor, you?
3: Blossom Deary, dude. I'm sticking with it.
0: Blossom Deary it is. Go ahead. Art director Johnny Bartlett, who are you for this show?
4: I'm flipping a coin between Flathead Catfish and Flash Casual.
0: Well, why not a combo and just make it Flathead Casual?
4: Perfect. That's why you're the driver.
0: Yeah. Thank you. I agree. You know, for this show, I will send no memos of complaint to my supervisor. I like them all. And on behalf of them all and all the staff here, all of us international sweethearts of rhythm. Thank you for riding with us here on the 44th Caravan of Music and Songs from the Back of the Station Wagon. 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

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You'll always find something new.

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2: Hey, Boss Radio. Victor Schmidt, Silver Spring, Maryland. I have two requests for original songs. Like to hear the original doo-wah ditty, which came out in January of 64 by the Exciters. And I also want to hear I'm Into Something Good by the Cookies. I don't know what year that came out. But those were the original songs. I'd like to hear them again. Thank you.

0: 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The boys were on one last fling before the army got them, and they were having a ball.
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Rhythm and blues, jazz, spirituals, a tremendous stock of oldies, and they even have a few 78 RPM records still available. 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Be sure to tell them that old HH sent you down to 1065 East Vernon to Dolphins of Hollywood.

0: you don't want to. That's Tony Rome's song, and Frank Sinatra is Tony Rome, a cool private eye whose bag is Miami, where some people get up when the sun sets, and some never get up at all. When Sinatra's not digging all those bikinis, he's doing what he really gets paid for. Taking everybody else's bruises. It's a wonder Tony Rome stays alive and single. Remember, Tony Rome's in town, so you'd better watch out. Tell him, Nancy.
1: 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Watch out!
0: It's a real blast from 20th Century Fox.

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Just a little bit.

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That's B-O-L-T. Like in lightning, he pulverizes people from Hong Kong to Vegas. That man, Bolt. Only one dude in the race when Bolt is on the case. See, karate, kickboxing, kung fu, judo. Fred Williamson is that man, Bolt. He's bonded. A Universal picture, rated R.

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1: Do your
0: hip market. 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

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But I want to tell all of you people, you're going to have to do a little crying in your lifetime. 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

0: This is the In Sound, presented by the United States Army. Abby, how do you do to you? Welcome back to another edition of the swinging show, The In Sound. I'm your host, Harry Harrison. Glad you could make it. Today's call and a chance to make that pick. Sergeant Jerry Kane in Muskogee, Oklahoma, to find out what the kids are listening to. Hello, Sergeant. How are you doing?
1: That's fine, Harry.
0: What tune do you find, Sarge, the kids are making the In Sound in Muskogee?
1: Johnny Paycheck.
0: Fine. And I thank you, Sergeant Jerry Kane, for giving us today's In Sound.
1: All right. Thank you, Harry.
0: Johnny Paycheck. That was a goodie, John. And hello to you.
2: Hi, Harry. How are you?
0: Real good. Let's start at the beginning, John. How did it all start for you?
2: Well, it started back when I was just a kid, about 7 years old. I got my first guitar, as the old story goes. And just set my mind and stuck with it. After a series of long, hard years, we finally arrived. At least that's what they tell me.
0: Well, you can believe them. Johnny, does the fact that you write songs help you as a singer?
2: Yes, it's helped very much. Being a songwriter, I believe, lets a man understand more what he's singing about, you know, when he is singing. And I write a lot of my own material, but not all of it. I take material from anyone, because, as the old saying goes, you got to get the hit no matter who writes it, you know.
0: And you get plenty of them. Now, I want to thank you for being our guest today, Johnny Paycheck.

The Inside was presented by the United States Army. And this is Harry Harrison reminding you that the U.S. Army can teach you a new skill you can build a successful future on.

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old Donna Washington. 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And would you please

0: wild, thrill-hungry girls who don't want to know right from wrong. Blonde renegades like Silver Morgan.
1: Look, I don't want to learn anything new. I know too much already.
0: A stormy portrayal by Mimi Van Doren. Wherever she is, there's trouble. Girls Town is full of surprises, like Ray Anthony in the role of a private eye. And Mel Torme is sensational as a hot rod hoodlum, just out for the kicks.
2: Oh, if either member of the team touches the steering wheel before the car crosses under the bridge, that car loses.
0: Made by the daring producer of High School Confidential and the Beat Generation, Girls Town is the explosive drama of youth, racing down the road to nowhere.

0: Shenandoah, the story of a fighting family who reached for their rifles in the name of love, not hate, to challenge the might of two opposing armies. See James Stewart in Shenandoah, co-starring Doug McClure, Glenn Corbett, Patrick Wayne, Rosemary Forsythe. Shenandoah in Technicolor.
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0: Oops, anesthetic.
1: Anesthetic.

0: This is the In Sound, presented by the United States Army. Abby, how do you do to you? Welcome back to another edition of the swinging show, The In Sound. I'm your host, Harry Harrison. Glad you could make it.
1: Our telephone call today goes to top DJ at radio station WAQI, Ron Childers. Hi, Ron.
2: Hello, Harry. How you doing today?
1: Doing just fine. Ron, what number do you foresee as the In Sound of the very near future in Birmingham?
2: The strongest thing coming up right now is the brand new McCoy record. You make me feel so good.
1: Great choice, and I thank you for giving it to us today. Ron Childers.

0: Yeah, hot new hit, McCoy's. Boys, that was great.
1: Thank you.
2: Thank you.
1: Thank you very much.
0: Randy, we'll start with you since you're the youngest. How does it feel to be the youngest of the McCoys?
3: Well, it's great, you know, to be like 16 and traveling around and everything. You get to see a lot of the country. I think I'm probably more lucky than most kids.
0: Which do you like best, the big cities or small towns?
3: I like big cities better than small towns. There's usually more to do. But I just like to travel around a lot, see everything.
0: And Rick, you're the oldest. I know it's not hard to keep the boys together on stage, but what about off stage?
4: Four people. Being completely different, only Randy and I are brothers in this case, but with some groups it's different. Four people that aren't brothers, that have never lived together before in their life, suddenly are put together 24 hours a day for maybe 6 months or so, and a lot of times groups split up because of it, but I think we get along pretty well.
0: You sure do, off stage and on. My thanks for talking with us, the McCoys.
4: Thank you.
2: Thank you.
5: The In Sound was presented by the United States Army. And this is Harry Harrison reminding you that the U.S. Army can teach you a new skill you can build a successful future on.

I want to tell you about three guys that blast off to the moon to pick up on some crazy rocks. They say they'd be back real soon, but I'm

0: what you say?
1: No words like that is not in my vocabulary.
0: What? Man,
1: no
0: what you want to say? It's my thing.
2: It's a thing.
0: Do what you want to with it. I can't tell you. She said, who the socket to? That's what she said.
3: What you do there, man?
0: What did I do?
3: Tell me, man.
0: You know what I mean? Listen, I slid on across the moon. Jumped down in a crater. They was doing a dance down there. Man, it's just about to drive me crazy. I said, who made y'all that dance? So you can really put it down. They said, we call it the you can't hold yourself, and we learned it from old Green Brown.

0: trying to get some more. 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That chick cut me a piece of loving, and I dropped right to my knees.
1: Spect, I don't want none.
0: Uh-huh, you don't want none.
1: Don't want none. 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
0: Man, she picked me up. 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Man, I grabbed my 10-cent hat and split for the other side. 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Man, I really need a ride. 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And all the head officials were standing up there looking at me. They said,

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1: Says the New York Times.
0: The Americanization of Emily is brilliant.
2: Yeah, don't miss The Americanization of Emily, starring James Garner, Julie Andrews, and Melvin Douglas. Now showing at two theaters. The New Lowe's State at the Broadway at 45th Street and the Lowe's Tower. East, 72nd and 3rd Avenue. The Americanization of Emily.
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0: From the parking lot of the Playtone Records World Headquarters building in the City of Broadcasting in Santa Monica, California, home to the Hollywood Television Showcase, it's time again when anything can happen, as in Songs from the Back of the Station Wagon. Now, for this journey, we are concentrating on the sheer volume of music that came out of the landlocked state of Tennessee. Now, I am telling you, it is astounding. As our producer, Debbie Ichiban Dantry, once said,
1: this playlist could be at least 24 hours long.
0: And all will agree with that once we make it all the way to talk over number 6. Now, between the musical mecca that is Memphis and Music City itself, Nashville, Tennessee, and a few points in between, hey, we could stay a day on this playlist for sure. Now, name a genre, a style, an era of the American musical heritage, and we shall hear it coming from some club, studio, broadcast booth, tape deck, turntable, some kid's bedroom, or some family's front porch in the state of Tennessee. No wonder so many people move there, huh? Call it the Redneck Riviera or Graceland. Call it country roads or, you know, the banks of some big muddy. No matter how old you are, you've heard only a trickle of the tracks laid down in Tennessee. And kicking off this talk over primo is, well, why not, Mo Onions by Booker T and the MGs. From their 1962 debut album, Green Onions, released on Stax Records. We know about Stax here in the station wagon, as do all of our regular passengers, eh? And also noted by the National Recording Registry by the Library of Congress as being, quote, culturally, historically, and or aesthetically significant. Booker T and the MGs, I say all three. Stax Records, Stingray, TuneIn Radio, Songs from the Back of the Station Wagon. This show, hey, by the way, is our 44th trek down the coast two-lane thoroughfare. As we know it right here, 44 times. Hey, that's double digits, and that's special. You know what else has double digits in it? Boss Radio 66.

Hey, was Bessie Smith from 1929 almost too much to believe? Huh? Her Nobody Knows You When You're Down and Out? Well, it has a bit of blues history to it, written by Jimmy Cox in 1923, with the lyrics highlighting, yes, the fleeting nature of material wealth and the friendships that come and go with it. Oof, harsh. Bessie Smith, the Empress of the Blues, deep artistry, was the most popular female blues singer of the 1930s, and she was born in Chattanooga. I'm just going to say the city's name, but I'm not going to say Chattanooga, Tennessee, because it's Tennessee we're talking about here. She was very young when her parents died. She and her six siblings survived, well, by performing on street corners. Now, she joined a group that included Ma Rainey and then went out on her own on the Columbia Records label, but alas, a car crash killed her at the age of 45. Tragic, surely. And you want to hear more of such artists and, you know, their various sagas? Oh, there's more starting right now. Christine Kittrell with the L&M Special. That was the record. She toured with Joe Turner's, Big Joe Turner's band. Make that clarification. And she bumped up with the artists like Fats Domino, Little Richard, Johnny Otis, Earl Bostic, and later on in her career, Louis Armstrong, B.B. King, John Coltrane. That was a very well-connected and talented gal. You know, and since WHBQ in Memphis was the first station to play Elvis Presley, thanks to Dewey Phillips and his nighttime broadcast, which had a

ton of kilowatt power behind it. They first played My Boy, My Boy. He sang Mystery Train in honor of that. That wasn't the first record Dewey Phillips played. That would be That's All Right, Mama. But Mystery Train, a cover of the song recorded by the blues musician Junior Parker. That was in 1953. Mr. Presley's version was released on August 20th of 1955 as the B-side of, quote, I Forgot to Remember to Forget. Elvis sang and played rhythm guitar, his sixth string, on this record, along with Scotty Moore on lead guitar and Bill Black on bass, and I'm guessing DJ Fontana on the sticks. And, of course, Sam Phillips was at the console there at Sun Records. RCA Victor re-released the record that very November after buying up the contract. Wise, them Victors at RCA. We had Rufus Thomas Jr. recorded many records for many labels of Chess, Sun Records, Stax, and which released his The Memphis Train, which we heard. That was from 1968. Traveling by night rail as well was Roy Claxton Acuff, who was born in Maynardville. Country singer often credited with moving the country genre from its early string band and hoedown format, well, to become the lead singer-based records that helped make it an internationally successful genre. Acuff, of course, was the singer and fiddler for his group, the Smoky Mountain Boys, and he joined the famous Grand Ole Opry in 1938, and boy, he remained one of Opry's key figures and legends for nearly four decades. Quote, he's the biggest singer this music ever knew. You booked him and you didn't worry about crowds. For drawing power in the South, it was Roy Acuff, then God, unquote. Who said that? Hank Williams, who knew a thing or two about attracting crowds. Now, this music in the BG is Tennessee Rag from 1952, and it was recorded by the Country All-Stars, and boy, howdy were they. They were Chet Atkins, Homer Haynes, and Jethro Burns, Homer and Jethro. Did I not tell you we were going to be all over the music genres on this ride in the station wagon? Well, get used to it and stay glued to Boss Radio 66.

This is Eddie Arnold. If you'd like to have a booklet that tells what can be done to preserve the beauty and resources of America, write the National Wildlife Federation, Department 44, Washington, D.C. National Wildlife Federation, Department 44, Washington, D.C.

me young and handsome. 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A woman took all my money and left me standing in the rain. Nashville really jumping all night long. I'd rather be in Nashville than to be way that home. Seeing you going up Cedar Street Hill, I know you got your whiskey from Jack Daniel's still. Johnsville really jumps all night long.

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0: young and handsome. 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If you search me good all over, you'll find a nickel or dime somewhere at Nashville Jump. 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I'd rather be in Nashville than to be back at home.
1: Nashville girl. 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
2: Be my eagle, come and fly.
1: Monica Gale, Glenn Corbett, Roger Davis, Jesse White, and Johnny Rodriguez. 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

0: Now, we began with none other than Carl Perkins, his recording of Tennessee. Carl Perkins began his career recording at the Sun Studio in Memphis in 1954. And where would rock and roll be without his recordings of Blue Suede Shoes, Honey Don't, Matchbox, and Everybody's Trying to Be My Baby? Well, those tracks, they made the Beatles some Liverpudlian hipsters. And shall we take a minute here to discuss Sun Studios in Memphis? The vital locomotive of the Tennessee music train, huh? Opened by Sam Phillips at 706 Union Avenue in Memphis in 1950. It was originally called Memphis Recording Service, shared the same building with Sun Records. Now, the Sun label that was housed within the studio played a large role, of course, in the careers of, let's name just a few, Johnny Cash, Roy Orbison, Charlie Feathers, Ray Harris, Warren Smith, Ray Smith, Charlie Rich, Jerry Lee Lewis, Elvis Presley, and, yeah, Carl Perkins. Those are all names on the honor roll. Carl Perkins' Tennessee of 57 had the B-side to Glad All Over. Is that part of the DC 5? We'll find out. Sam Phillips' new talent, eh? And give Tennessee some credit, too. Eddie Arnold was a Tennessean who was managed for a while by none other than Colonel Tom Parker. So Eddie Arnold knew a little bit of the national wildlife. Hey, man, I like Smoky Mountain Boogie by Ernest Jennings Ford. No, Tennessee Ernie Ford from Fordtown. And he was famous, man. He began his career as an announcer at the WOPI station in 1937 at 10 bucks a week for that rich baritone. Ooh, they got a deal. What a voice. Now, he was the first lieutenant of the United States Army Air Corps in World War II as the bombardier of a B-29 superfortress. But the war ended before he was sent to the Pacific Theater of Operations. That's where the B-29s flew. Back in showbiz, he created the personality of Tennessee Ernie Ford, a wild, exaggerated hillbilly on KFXM. And Smoky Mountain Boogie was released in 49 on Capitol Records. And you find his gospel recordings, and, well, ye shall be churched. Cecil Grant gave us Nashville Jumps, and Cecil was from Columbia, Tennessee. Blues singer, songwriter, pianist, which opens the 2004 compilation album Night Train to Nashville. We do not dare have a Tennessee-themed show without Dolly Parton, as grand a genius as has ever composed a tune. Sold more than 100 million records worldwide. And My Tennessee Mountain Home, we heard that. That was released as a single in December of 72 as the centerpiece of her 73 concept album by the same name, which was about her childhood in rural East Tennessee. The album begins with a recitation of the first letter Parton wrote to her parents shortly after moving from her hometown of Sevierville to Music City, Nashville, in 64. Most of the songs are fond reminiscences, of course, of her youth and family. Though in one song, in the good old days when times were bad, Parton candidly admits that though she is grateful for the lessons the poverty of her childhood taught her, she is in no hurry to repeat the experience. Thank you. Though neither the album nor the title single cracked the top 10 on the U.S. country singles or the album charts, the LP is among the most critically praised albums in Parton's catalog. The title track became one of Dolly's better-known compositions, and it looks going to last forever. And we will now opine on the importance of Stax Records, founded in 57 in Memphis as Satellite Records. The label changed its name to Stax in September of 61 because it was founded by two siblings, Jim Stewart and Estelle Axton, whose last names formed the basis of the label's name, St from Stewart and X from Axton, Stax. And they used one studio, one equipment setup, and the same set of musicians, as well as a small group of songwriters, which led, of course, to the readily identifiable sound of Stax Records. Otis Redding was the label's biggest star, and in 62, the rhythm section more or less evolved into Booker T and the MGs, and later, the horn section into the Memphis Horns. We heard Foxy, released in 61 by the Marquees. Now, are you ready for this 411 about the current talkover tune number 3, Soul Poppin' by Johnny Jones and the King Casuals? Well, they were regular performers at the North Nashville Club District called Printer's Alley, as well as often serving as the house band for the local television program Night Train. A lot of night trains in Tennessee. The band was founded in 62 by an Army veteran named Jimi Hendrix and bassist Billy Cox, after the two were discharged from the adjacent Fort Campbell Army Post. Oh, hey! Hey, we have Sarah Mitchell ringing in from the 14th floor. Yes, Sarah?
1: Hey, first off, what's with the bell?
0: Well, it's the new feature to celebrate our 44th show on Bus Radio 66. I like the double-digit anniversary and the The phone calling sound effect, it's laborious in post-production.
1: Okay, whatever you want. Mm-hmm. I'm ringing in simply to repeat what we discovered here in the research department about Johnny Jones and the King Casuals.
0: Okay.
1: The band was founded in 62 by Army veteran Jimi Hendrix. Ever heard of him?
0: Well, yeah.
1: And bassist Billy Cox. After the two were discharged from the adjacent Fort Campbell Army Post.
0: All right, okay.
1: And adding that Johnny Jones replaced Jimi Hendrix as the leader of the band in 1964.
0: All right. Thank you, Sarah. Soul Poppin', well, that was released in 67, but you just heard it now on the Boss Radio 66.

WDIA. This is Ernestine Runnels of the Meditation Singers, greeting you from Hollywood. We're mighty proud to invite you to keep your dial tuned to 1070. That's WDIA, the 50,000-watt station. 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We'll be singing for you.

0: The mob wanted Harlem back. They got Shaft. John Shaft, a big, bad black private eye in the middle of a mess dealing with Harlem's boss, the Fuzz, the Moth, and the Fox or Two. Shaft's his name.
1: Can you dig it?
0: Shaft's his game. Some dig it. Some don't. Shaft, this year's toughest flick.
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4: This is Isaac Hayes performing Ike's Mood. Isaac Lee Hayes Jr. from Covington had the world talking about his performance at the 1972 Academy Awards for his theme from Shaft, which was a sensation. Smoke and chains and, oh man, it was the talk of Skyline High School the next day. Hayes was awarded the Academy Award for Best Original Song, making him only the third black person artist to ever receive the Academy Award after Hattie McDaniel and Sidney Poitier. But Ms. McDaniel, Hattie McDaniel, was not allowed to sit with her castmates of Gone with the Wind for her win in 1940. You know why? Segregation, my friends. Institutionalized segregation, even at the Academy Awards. Now, Isaac Hayes' 1970 album, To Be Continued, featured this instrumental, Ike's Mood. Aretha Franklin, Rough Lover. Aretha Franklin, 1962, B-side to I Surrender Dear at Columbia Records. Let me put that this way, Aretha Franklin. Big Maybell gave us That's a Pretty Good Love. Maybell Louise Smith, Big Maybell, toured with the all-female International Sweethearts of Rhythm. Ho-ho, I like that name. Some of the staff here at TuneIn refer to themselves as International Sweethearts of Rhythm. But I tell them, hey, come on, don't get cocky. WDIA, 1070 AM Memphis. Well, that was a sister station to Oakland's KDIA at lucky number 13. Ike and Tina Turner, River Deep, Mountain High from 66, which did not perform well upon its original release in the United States. And will someone please tell me how that happened? That makes no sense for what Rolling Stone named as number 33 on their 2004 list of the 500 greatest songs of all time. Now, why only 33, Rolling Stones? I defy you to not be awestruck by the wall of sound that is River Deep, Mountain High by Ike and Tina Turner. Tina Turner. Memphis's Carla Vanita Thomas, best known for her records on Atlantic and Stax, is the daughter, hey, of Rufus Thomas, aforementioned. And we heard her B-A-B-Y, written by Isaac Hayes and David Porter. From the Boss year of 66, which reached number 14 on the U.S. pop chart, number 3 on the R&B. Oh, B-A-B-Y. Moody's Mood for Love was by an early master of vocalese who went by the name King Pleasure. Note that name. He was from Oakdale. Vocalese is when a singer sings words to a well-known instrumental solo. From a 52 song by Eddie Jefferson, the melody is derived from a solo saxophonist by the name of James Moody, who on a 1949 recording of the 1935 song, I'm in the Mood for Love, laid it down. Now, which if you're an avid listener to the Boss Radio, we heard that last month. The song gained widespread popularity thanks to King Pleasure with a vocalist named Blossom Deary. How about that? King Pleasure and Blossom Deary? And I do like that name, King Pleasure. You know, here around the studios of TuneIn, I am in fact known to be referred to as, well, some of the staff calls me King Pleasure. They really do. Yes, Debbie Daughtry.
5: Speaking of which, excuse me, sir.
4: Yes, Debbie.
5: After taking a poll of everyone here at Boss Radio 66,
4: yeah,
5: we have determined that to refer to you as King Pleasure when you're around is not conducive to a safe environment at the workplace.
4: What?
5: HR has deemed your suggestion as inappropriate, so that has got to stop.
4: What? Hey,
1: Did you have to tell me that during a talkover?
5: The folks at Stingray suggested we address the issue ASAP.
1: All right, got it. Thanks. Memo received. Hey, I was just trying to come up with a cool nickname.
5: Well, Tom King Pleasure Hanks ain't that, sir.
1: What? Yes, Sarah Mitchell of our research department. What?
3: Does that mean I can't be called Blossom Deary up here on the 14th floor?
5: No, that actually works for you. In fact, HR suggested it.
3: Yeehaw! You hear that, guys? I'm still Blossom Deary here at Boss Radio 66.

0: Listen. Lonnie Mack's instrumental of Memphis, that's in the BG here. That's production terminology for background. Well, it went to number 5 on the Billboard's pop chart and number 4 on the R&B chart. Hey, that's a crossover hit. Willie Mitchell gave us Willie's Mood. That was from 67. His 70s label High Records came out of his own Royal Studios there in Memphis. And he worked with, oh my lord, Al Green, O.V. Wright, Syl Johnson, Ann Peebles, Lee Rogers, and Quiet Elegance. Oh, hey, who wants to be Quiet Elegance? Any takers? Anyone? Oh. Yes, Debbie Daughtry.
1: Let me put dibs on Quiet Elegance and ponder it for a bit.
0: Done. And we had Junior Parker, I Love My Baby. That was released in 53 with our friends at Sun Records. And as we just reported, there was Al Green with Take Me to the River. On High Records, released in 74 from singer-songwriter Pat.

master record producer Al Green and guitarist Mabon Teeny Hodges. Now, High Records did not release Green's track as a single, but instead passed the song to his label mate, Syl Johnson. And Johnson's recording of the song, also produced by Willie Mitchell and featuring most of the same musicians as on the Reverend's version, but with an additional harmonica and a grittier vocal performance, Johnson's 45 charted at number 48. The Reverend Al Green was awarded, by the way, the Kennedy Center Honors. Did you know that? Well, I do because, well, I was there. O.V. Wright himself, the aforementioned, he was born in Leno. L-E-N-O-W. Someone clarify the pronunciation on the boss line, would you? He began singing in the church like so many others, and in 56, while still in high school, he joined the Sunset Travelers as one of the lead singers. He later fronted a gospel music group of his own, the Harmony Echoes. Hey, there's another good nickname there, Harmony Echoes. It was during this time that he was discovered by Roosevelt Jameson, a songwriter and manager, and their first pop recording together was That's How Strong My Love Is, a ballad later covered by Otis Redding, and even later by the Rolling Stones. And we heard Everybody Knows, also known as the River Song, that was released in 65. And man, what a soulful tune that is. B.B. King gave us Catfish Blues, our second song in a row. Hey, they're talking about catfish. Yeah, perhaps a catfish tangent is in order here, because apparently Tennessee is a premier destination for catfishing. Now, that's catching the actual fish in a river, not the internet scam, okay? Now, particularly for the big, massive blue catfish, some of which weigh over 100 pounds, as well as channel catfish and flathead catfish. Mark those two words. I would imagine not catching a catfish well. That would give you catfish blues. B.B. King is perhaps, look, the single most important electric guitarist in the 20th century, and he lived in Memphis, and of course he did tour the world. Catfish Blues, well, that was released on B.B. King's 58 album, My Kind of Blues. And hey, it is. And WDIA, that was also a Goodwill station, and such is what we hope to be for y'all here on the Boss Radio 66.

0: Topping off this last speedometer check on show number 45, well, that was the box, 44, sorry. That was the Box Tops, formed in Memphis in 67, a 45 record. Cry Like a Baby was written by Dan Penn and Spooner Alden, and it reached number 2 in April of 68 on the Billboard Hot 100. It held that for 2 weeks. 2 weeks at number 2. It was tracked by the Memphis Boys, American Sound Studios house band, and the instrumental backing, by the way, features session guitarist Reggie Young playing an electric sitar. Ooh, groovy. The Guillotines, okay, were a Memphis garage band formed in 64 with a hard-edged, homegrown Memphis sound on I Don't Believe. That was released in 65, and the group never had national success, but are considered one of the more accomplished garage combos to emerge from that time and that place. Flash and the Memphis Casuals were a 1960s Memphis-based pop rock garage band led by singer David Flash Fleischman. Now, they were a prominent regional act known for the 1966's Uptight Tonight on Block Records. They evolved into Flash and the Board of Directors in 67, which toured nationally with Paul Revere and the Raiders. Hey, by the way, Flash and Company provided the title track to Uptight Tonight, the ultimate 1960s garage punk primer, a compilation LP put out in 2005 by Big Beat Records. We heard the Gentry's Keep on Dancing. That was from 65, notable for the fact that it is actually one short recording repeated. The second part of the song after the false fade, well, it's the same as the first. Reached number 4 in the Hot 100. We were in the street with another Memphis-grown band, Big Star, formed in 71 by Alex Chilton on vocals and guitar, Chris Bell also on vocals and guitar, Jody Stevens on the drums, and Andy Hummel on bass. The quote, quintessential American power pop band, one of the most mythic and influential cult acts in all of rock and roll, unquote. Somebody said that. And how in the world did that happen? Well, in 66, when their hometown, Memphis, became a tour stop for the Beatles, Alex Chilton and Chris Bell were 15 years old and dreamed to model their songwriting on the Lennon-McCartney partnership, with the result that they credited as many songs as possible on Big Star's debut album to Bell Chilton. In the Street, well, that was featured on their 72 album, Number One Record. Yeah, now, I see what they did there. They called their record Number One Record, okay? Unfortunately, it did not reach number one on the charts. It immediately received widespread critical acclaim, true, and continued to do so for 6 months. But the inability by Stax Records to make the LP available in stores meant it sold fewer than 10,000 copies in the initial release. Show business is a harsh mistress. Closing out with Bill Black's version of Raunchy. What kind of guitarist are you if you can't play raunchy? Bill Black's born and raised in Memphis to a motorman for the Memphis Street Railway Company. He played in Elvis Presley's early trio of the Blue Moon Boys. Raunchy, well, that was released in 1960 on the LP Solid and Raunchy on the oft-mentioned High Records. Well, up a quarter mile on the highway is the off-ramp for this epic road trip number 44 in the station wagon. Thanks to a ton of folks who seem to have been offended by me being known as King Pleasure. Well, okay, I have no dog in this hunt. And in the United States of America, I think we should all be able to call ourselves any nickname we want. HR departments be danged. So, producer Debbie Daughtry, thank you for your show, and name yourself, please.
1: Oh, after talking it over with the gal in the mirror, I'm sticking with Ichiban. Quiet Elegance is now up for grabs.
0: Copy that, Ichiban. Our musical composer, Michael Lynch, how about you? Who do you want to be known as?
2: Well, if Quiet Elegance is available, I'd be a fool to pass it up.
0: Okay, you got it. Sarah Mitchell of the research department on the 14th floor, you?
3: Blossom Deary, dude. I'm sticking with it.
0: Blossom Deary it is. Go ahead. Art director Johnny Bartlett, who are you for this show?
4: I'm flipping a coin between Flathead Catfish and Flash Casual.
0: Well, why not a combo and just make it Flathead Casual?
4: Perfect. That's why you're the driver.
0: Yeah. Thank you. I agree. You know, for this show, I will send no memos of complaint to my supervisor. I like them all. And on behalf of them all and all the staff here, all of us international sweethearts of rhythm. Thank you for riding with us here on the 44th Caravan of Music and Songs from the Back of the Station Wagon. 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
2: 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Just wanted to let y'all know that you are the soundtrack to my workday here at the bookshop. And I wanted to make a request, one of my favorites, Kidnapper by Jewel and the Rubies. Thanks much.

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2: Born in Dawson, a Dodge, and a Pontiac.
3: Even for that chauffeur-driven Cadillac.

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Yeah. 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Tried to cut between two headlights there till I found out there was a matching pair. I lived my life over just before the crash. Every chance I ever took went by in a flash. I smelled rubber burning and I heard gravel whine. A little voice said, "Charlie, end of the line." While the crash was echoing across the plains, they was tidying up my last remains. Before he could say, "Brody, your oversized pot," I was down here shoveling, and it's mighty hot.

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It was worse than jail. He had little black horns on top of his head. His teeth were green and his eyes were red. He hated to see a man out of work. He kept things stern. You couldn't shirk. We're really jumping in a lower level joint. If you didn't understand, you soon got the point. Dull down here, he says to me. This is the hot rod section. We're full, you see. New bats today and more tomorrow. That guy over there keeps yelling for Laura.

His chick, he should have went to work, but his tires were slick. He was pouring on the coal, his spinners were a-humming. I had the fire good and hot, and I knew he was a-coming. Black denim trousers, an eagle on his back, totaled out his cycle on the Cadillac. The Nash Rambler guy we called second gear finally got it in high, and he landed here. They kept pouring into Hades in a steady stream when I woke up from this awful dream. I called my pop and said, you can quit drinking because I'm jacking up.

Welcome to the Skyland Drive-In Theater. My name is none other than Elmer Snodgrass, and you hear me each and every morning right there on WQOK Radio in Greenville, South Carolina. And it's good to have you with us here at the Skyland Drive-In Theater tonight. I want to remind you some of the great movies we got coming up here at the Skyland Drive-In Theater in Greenville. Next weekend, we got The Bride of the Monster, starring Bela Lugosi. Yes, about a mad scientist and his huge lab assistant and a giant octopus that terrifies anyone entering the swamp near his house. That should be a real good movie. Then we've got The Invasion of the Gargon. Now, this is a fabulous movie. It stars David Love and Dawn Anderson. It's about teenagers from outer space that bring a giant log.

0: And it was getting mighty late. Well, the truth of the matter is, this poor girl had been abandoned by her date. When from out of nowhere came this music loud and clear. Let me see, from over there.
1: No, over there.
0: Over there.

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Take along your Social Security card, work permit, and references. 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

0: What did I do this time, officer?
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0: 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You can't put no more than that on me, officer.
1: Oh, no? 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
0: Well, I tell you, that man just wasn't fast enough, officer. 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
1: Get out of that car. 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

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Mix, and you've tuned in to Classic Chords. Today, we're stepping into a Cinco de Mayo celebration the way it would have sounded across the airwaves in the 1960s to some Latin soul, Mexican rock, border beat brass, and the rhythms that lit up the dance floors from East L.A. to Mexico City. So pull up a chair, pour something cold, and let's kick off this fiesta in stereo. 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I'm your host, L.A. 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

0: Hello, amigo. I'm Chiquita Banana, and I've come to say bananas have to ripen in a certain way, and when they're flecked with brown and have a golden hue, bananas taste the best and are the best for you. You can put them in a salad, you can put them in a pie, any way you want to eat them, it's impossible to beat them. But bananas like the climate of the very, very tropical equator, so you should never put bananas in the refrigerator.
1: To have bananas that are fully ripe, you must be absolutely sure to take them home and let them ripen at any temperature.
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The 60s were a melting pot of rock, soul, jazz, Latin rhythms, all blending into something totally new. 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

See four adventures in terror. Four shocking spine tinglers and one big show. Shock number one, Raw Meat, Land of the Hungry Dead. Shock number two, Cannibal Girls, the picture with a warning bell for the squeamish. Shock number three, Barren Blood. And shock number four, The Death Master. You've got to see it to believe it. Food show, rated R, under 17, not admitted without a...

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1: 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The code of the runaway teenage girls of today's beat generation. Live fast, die young. A motion picture as jolting as its title. The Sin Street story of teenage girls on the road. Girls learning to live without conscience, without care.
2: Yeah. Live fast, sister, because you're a long time dead. 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That's kicks. Ever get pawed in some bee joint? Girls like me got ways to take care of any man trouble. Any law trouble.
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3: 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Showtime! Yeah!

It was the fall of 1954. Chris, Wayne, and Ginny were just some kids out for some kicks. It was a good time until they crossed the Macon County line. Macon County Line, a true story you won't be able to forget. Rated R, under 17, not admitted without parents.

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1: 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Diane Levinson on Rennie Lane, is that right? Rennie Lane, Bardonia, New York. Diane Levinson. Rennie Lane, Bardonia, New York. You or any member of the family, Diane, call Harry Harrison of Plaza 29944, and you'll win your Good Guy sweatshirt. 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

I'm gonna get me some loving that will satisfy. Back home in New Orleans. 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

Rivas of Santa Monica, Ken Langworthy of Long Beach, and William Lahr of Compton are KHJ Magic Key Holders. One of the keys will win the KHJ Boss Mustang GT on D-Day. 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It could be you behind the wheel of the KHJ Boss Mustang GT.

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And away we go. 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

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One morning I was born on the planet Mars. I gassed up my cradle and I shot through the stars, and I landed on Earth with a solid bang. I'm the bang. I'm the bang. I'm the bang. Now it didn't take me long to get settled down, cause when I dug the cool chicks in every town, I said, this is it, cat, let's get earthbound. I'm the fang, I'm the fang, I'm the fang. I got a bebop cat man, a real stingeree, and a solid gold keychain down to the knees, and real nervous pegs with a crazy crease. I'm the fang, the fang, I'm the fang. Man, I'm feeling just like a newborn colt. I'm gonna hit these chicks with a Martian jolt, cause I'm a red hot daddy with 1,000 volts. I'm the fang, I'm the fang, I'm the fang. Now I meet this earth cat and he says, hi you all, man, you're real nervous, you feel like a ball. I said, sure daddy. He said, let's find a hall. He didn't know I was a fang, the fang, the fang. So we dug a cool hall and tried it on for size, and all the cats were jumping to a rock and roll cry, and every Melaroonie chick just glued her eyes on the fang, on the fang, on the fang. My feet started flashing like the noonday sun, and my blue suede were hotter than a $2 gun, and the chicks all yelled, daddy, oh, you're the one, you're the fang, you must be the fang, you're the fang. Now when I left that hall about 12 midnight, I was an outer space papa that was feeling right, cause every chick in the house was mine on sight. Man, I'm the fang, I'm the fang, I'm the fang. I revved up my rod and I flashed into flight, and I sped through the stars back to Mars, my delight, and I know those earth chicks are dreaming tonight of the fang, of the fang.

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4: Let me get in here and get me a ticket.
5: 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Is this a down home special?
4: Yeah. Well, give me a ticket there, man.
6: What ticket, man?
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6: Macomb?
4: Yeah, Macomb.
6: I thought you was going to Appaloosa.
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0: 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At 16, Jamie grabbed her guitar, ran away from home, thinking all you need's a good voice and talent. Nashville taught her different. 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
0: Monica Gale, Glenn Corbett, Roger David, Jesse White, and Johnny Rodriguez. 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
2: This is the In Sound, presented by the United States Army. And a happy how do you do to you. 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The address, the In Sound, Box 3435, Grand Central Post Office, New York, 10017, New York. So if you want to be the music expert for your town, drop us a card today. What's happening musically in Atlanta, Georgia? Let's call upon a DJ for the answer, huh? He's a great one. Jimmy Allen at WBAD Radio. He knows all about music, so he's the man at the other end of the telephone today. Hello to Jimmy Allen in Atlanta, Georgia.
3: Hi, Harry. How are things in New York?
2: 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Now, what's swinging in Atlanta musically?
3: Well, all the boss band guys here at WBAD seem to think this one, If I Were a Carpenter by the Four Tops, is about one of the hottest things to come along in some time.
2: Oh, good choice. I dig it, too. Thanks very much for putting him in the spotlight, Jim.
3: Thanks, Harry. Call anytime.
2: We'll be calling on those terrific Four Tops. First, though, a word of interest to you fellas. The men in the Green Berets are probably the most thoroughly trained fighting men in the world. The special forces are always alert for action. 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You have to be airborne qualified and learn to speak at least one other language. Man for man, they're the finest fighting unit ever. Ready to go anywhere, take on anyone. If you think you're man enough to make it with the Green Berets, talk to your Army recruiting sergeant. 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Great new arrangement of If I Were a Carpenter. Four Tops.

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The In Sound has been presented by the United States Army, and I'm Harry Harrison reminding you that the United States Army can teach you a new skill you can build a successful future on. Your future, your decision. 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

of WDIA, this is Ernestine Runnels of the Meditation Singers, greeting you from Hollywood. 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

0: I'll just wing it.
1: It's going to be mostly sunny tomorrow, unless it's cloudy. And if it's cloudy, then there'll be a chance of rain. And the current temperature right now is, well, it's nice.
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0: From the parking lot of the Playtone Records World Headquarters Building in the City of Broadcasting in Santa Monica, California, home to the Hollywood Television Showcase, it's time again when anything can happen, as in Songs from the Back of the Station Wagon. Now, for this journey, we are concentrating on the sheer volume of music that came out of the landlocked state of Tennessee. Now, I am telling you, it is astounding. As our producer, Debbie Ichiban Dontry, once said,
1: this playlist could be at least 24 hours long.
0: And all will agree with that once we make it all the way to talk over number 6. Now, between the musical mecca that is Memphis and Music City itself, Nashville, Tennessee, and a few points in between, hey, we could stay a day on this playlist for sure. Now, name a genre, a style, an era of the American musical heritage, and we shall hear it coming from some club, studio, broadcast booth, tape deck, turntable, some kid's bedroom, or some family's front porch in the state of Tennessee. No wonder so many people move there, huh? Call it the Redneck Riviera or Graceland. Call it country roads or, you know, the banks of some big muddy. No matter how old you are, you've heard only a trickle of the tracks laid down in Tennessee. And kicking off this talk over primo is, well, why not, Moe Onions by Booker T and the MGs. From their 1962 debut album, Green Onions, released on Stax Records. We know about Stax here in the station wagon, as do all of our regular passengers, eh? And also noted by the National Recording Registry by the Library of Congress as being, quote, culturally, historically, and or aesthetically significant. Booker T and the MGs, I say all three. Stax Records, Stingray, TuneIn Radio, Songs from the Back of the Station Wagon. This show, hey, by the way, is our 44th trek down the coast, two-lane thoroughfare. As we know it right here, 44 times. Hey, that's double digits, and that's special. You know what else has double digits in it? Boss Radio 66.

Hey, was Bessie Smith from 1929 almost too much to believe? Huh? Her Nobody Knows You When You're Down and Out? Well, it has a bit of blues history to it, written by Jimmy Cox in 1923, with the lyrics highlighting, yes, the fleeting nature of material wealth and the friendships that come and go with it. Oof, harsh. Bessie Smith, the Empress of the Blues, deep artistry, was the most popular female blues singer of the 1930s, and she was born in Chattanooga. I'm just going to say the city's name, but I'm not going to say Chattanooga, Tennessee, because it's Tennessee we're talking about here. She was very young when her parents died. She and her six siblings survived, well, by performing on street corners. Now, she joined a group that included Ma Rainey and then went out on her own on the Columbia Records label, but alas, a car crash killed her at the age of 45. Tragic.

You know, and since WHBQ in Memphis was the first station to play Elvis Presley, thanks to Dewey Phillips and his nighttime broadcast, which had a ton of kilowatt power behind it, they first played My Boy, My Boy. He sang Mystery Train in honor of that. That wasn't the first record Dewey Phillips played. That would be That's All Right, Mama. But Mystery Train, a cover of the song recorded by the blues musician Junior Parker. That was in 1953. Mr. Presley's version was released on August 20th of 1955 as the B-side of, quote, I Forgot to Remember to Forget. Elvis sang and played rhythm guitar, his sixth string, on this record, along with Scotty Moore on lead guitar and Bill Black on bass, and I'm guessing DJ Fontana on the sticks. And, of course, Sam Phillips was at the console there at Sun Records. RCA Victor re-released the record that very November after buying up the contract. Wise, them Victors at RCA. We had Rufus Thomas Jr. recorded many records for many labels of Chess, Sun Records, Stax, and which released his The Memphis Train, which we heard. That was from 1968. Traveling by night rail as well was Roy Claxton Acuff, who was born in Maynardville. Country singer often credited with moving the country genre from its early string band and hoedown format, well, to become the lead singer-based records that helped make it an internationally successful genre. Acuff, of course, was the singer and fiddler for his group, the Smoky Mountain Boys, and he joined the famous Grand Ole Opry in 1938, and boy, he remained one of Opry's key figures and legends for nearly four decades. Quote, he's the biggest singer this music ever knew. You booked him and you didn't worry about crowds. For drawing power in the South, it was Roy Acuff, then God, unquote. Who said that? Hank Williams, who knew a thing or two about attracting crowds. Now, this music in the BG is Tennessee Rag from 1952, and it was recorded by the Country All-Stars, and boy, howdy were they. They were Chet Atkins, Homer Haynes, and Jethro Burns, Homer and Jethro. Did I not tell you we were going to be all over the music genres on this ride in the station wagon? Well, get used to it and stay glued to Boss Radio 66.

This is Eddie Arnold. If you'd like to have a booklet that tells what can be done to preserve the beauty and resources of America, write the National Wildlife Federation, Department 44, Washington, D.C. National Wildlife Federation, Department 44, Washington, D.C.

young and handsome. 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A woman took all my money and left me standing in the rain. Nashville really jumps. Jumping all night long. I'd rather be in Nashville than to be way that on. Seeing you going up Cedar Street Hill, I know you got your whiskey from Jack Daniel's still. Johnsville really jumps all night long. I'd rather be in Nashville than to be way back that home. Yes, jump Nashville.

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Nice for real chumps. 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I'd rather be in Nashville than to be back there at home. Yes, I know.

0: young and handsome. 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I'd rather be in Nashville than to be back at home.
1: Nashville girl. At 16, Jamie grabbed her guitar, ran away from home, thinking all you need's a good voice and talent. 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
2: Be my eagle, come and fly.
1: Monica Gale, Glenn Corbett, Roger David, Jesse White, and Johnny Rodriguez. 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

0: Now, we began with none other than Carl Perkins, his recording of Tennessee. Carl Perkins began his career recording at the Sun Studio in Memphis in 1954. And where would rock and roll be without his recordings of Blue Suede Shoes, Honey Don't, Matchbox, and Everybody's Trying to Be My Baby? Well, those tracks, they made the Beatles some Liverpudlian hipsters. And shall we take a minute here to discuss Sun Studios in Memphis? The vital locomotive of the Tennessee music train, huh? Opened by Sam Phillips at 706 Union Avenue in Memphis in 1950. It was originally called Memphis Recording Service, shared the same building with Sun Records. Now, the Sun label that was housed within the studio played a large role, of course, in the careers of, let's name just a few, Johnny Cash, Roy Orbison, Charlie Feathers, Ray Harris, Warren Smith, Ray Smith, Charlie Rich, Jerry Lee Lewis, Elvis Presley, and, yeah, Carl Perkins. Those are all names on the honor roll. Carl Perkins' Tennessee of 57 had the B-side to Glad All Over. Is that part of the DC-5? We'll find out. Sam Phillips' new talent, eh? And give Tennessee some credit, too. Eddie Arnold was a Tennessean who was managed for a while by none other than Colonel Tom Parker. So Eddie Arnold knew a little bit of the national wildlife. Hey, man, I like Smoky Mountain Boogie by Ernest Jennings Ford. No, Tennessee Ernie Ford from Fordtown. And he was famous, man. And he began his career as an announcer at the WOPI station in 1937 at 10 bucks a week for that rich baritone. Ooh, they got a deal. What a voice. Now, he was the first lieutenant of the United States Army Air Corps in World War II as the bombardier of a B-29 superfortress. But the war ended before he was sent to the Pacific Theater of Operations. That's where the B-29s flew. Back in showbiz, he created the personality of Tennessee Ernie Ford, a wild, exaggerated hillbilly on KFXM. And Smoky Mountain Boogie was released in 49 on Capitol Records. And you find his gospel recordings, and, well, ye shall be churched. Cecil Grant gave us Nashville Jumps, and Cecil was from Columbia, Tennessee. Blues singer, songwriter, pianist, which opens the 2004 compilation album Night Train to Nashville. We do not dare have a Tennessee-themed show without Dolly Parton, as grand a genius as has ever composed a tune. Sold more than 100 million records worldwide. And My Tennessee Mountain Home, we heard that. That was released as a single in December of 72 as the centerpiece of her 73 concept album by the same name, which was about her childhood in rural East Tennessee. The album begins with a recitation of the first letter Parton wrote to her parents shortly after moving from her hometown of Sevierville to Music City, Nashville in 64. Most of the songs are fond reminiscences, of course, of her youth and family. Though in one song, In the Good Old Days When Times Were Bad, Parton candidly admits that though she is grateful for the lessons the poverty of her childhood taught her, she is in no hurry to repeat the experience. Thank you. Though neither the album nor the title single cracked the top 10 on the U.S. country singles or the album charts, the LP is among the most critically praised albums in Parton's catalog. The title track became one of Dolly's better-known compositions, and it looks going to last forever. And we will now opine on the importance of Stax Records, founded in 57 in Memphis as Satellite Records. The label changed its name to Stax in September of 61 because it was founded by two siblings, Jim Stewart and Estelle Axton, whose last names formed the basis of the label's name, St from Stewart and X from Axton, Stax. And they used one studio, one equipment setup, and the same set of musicians, as well as a small group of songwriters, which led, of course, to the readily identifiable sound of Stax Records. Otis Redding was the label's biggest star, and in 62, the rhythm section more or less evolved into Booker T and the MGs, and later, the horn section into the Memphis Horns. We heard Foxy, released in 61 by the Marquees. Now, are you ready for this 411 about the current talkover tune number 3, Soul Poppin' by Johnny Jones and the King Casuals? Well, they were regular performers at the North Nashville Club District called Printer's Alley, as well as often serving as the house band for the local television program Night Train. A lot of night trains in Tennessee. The band was founded in 62 by an Army veteran named Jimi Hendrix and bassist Billy Cox, after the two were discharged from the adjacent Fort Campbell Army Post. Oh, hey! Hey, we have Sarah Mitchell ringing in from the 14th floor. Yes, Sarah?
1: Hey, first off, what's with the bell?
0: Well, it's the new feature to celebrate our 44th show on Bus Radio 66. I like the double-digit anniversary and the The phone calling sound effect, although it's laborious in post-production.
1: Okay, whatever you want. Mm-hmm. I'm ringing in simply to repeat what we discovered here in the research department about Johnny Jones and the King Casuals.
0: Okay.
1: The band was founded in 62 by Army veteran Jimi Hendrix. Ever heard of him?
0: Well, yeah.
1: And bassist Billy Cox. After the two were discharged from the adjacent Fort Campbell Army Post.
0: All right, okay.
1: And adding that Johnny Jones replaced Jimi Hendrix as the leader of the band in 1964.
0: All right, thank you, Sarah. Soul Poppin', well, that was released in 67, but you just heard it now on The Boss Radio 66.

WDIA, this is Ernestine Runnels of the Meditation Singers, greeting you from Hollywood. We're mighty proud to invite you to keep your dial tuned to 1070, that's WDIA, the 50,000-watt station. Keep listening to 1070, we'll be singing for you.

0: The mob wanted Harlem back. They got Shaft. John Shaft, a big, bad black private eye, in the middle of a mess, dealing with Harlem's boss, the Fuzz, the Moth, and a fox or two. Shaft's his name.
1: Can you dig it?
0: Shaft's his game. Some dig it. Some don't. Shaft, this year's toughest flick.
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4: This is Isaac Hayes performing Ike's Mood. Isaac Lee Hayes Jr. from Covington had the world talking about his performance at the 1972 Academy Awards for his theme from Shaft, which was a sensation. Smoke and chains and, oh man, it was the talk of Skyline High School the next day. Hayes was awarded the Academy Award for Best Original Song, making him only the third black person artist to ever receive the Academy Award after Hattie McDaniel and Sidney Poitier. But Ms. McDaniel, Hattie McDaniel, was not allowed to sit with her castmates of Gone with the Wind for her win in 1940. You know why? Segregation, my friends. Institutionalized segregation, even at the Academy Awards. Now, Isaac Hayes' 1970 album, To Be Continued, featured this instrumental, Ike's Mood. Aretha Franklin, Rough Lover. Aretha Franklin, 1962, B-side to I Surrender Dear at Columbia Records. Let me put that this way, Aretha Franklin. Big Maybelle gave us That's a Pretty Good Love. Maybelle Louise Smith, Big Maybelle, toured with the all-female International Sweethearts of Rhythm. Ho-ho, I like that name. Some of the staff here at TuneIn refer to themselves as International Sweethearts of Rhythm. But I tell them, hey, come on, don't get cocky. WDIA, 1070 AM Memphis. Well, that was a sister station to Oakland's KDIA at lucky number 13. Ike and Tina Turner, River Deep, Mountain High from 66, which did not perform well upon its original release in the United States. And will someone please tell me how that happened? It makes no sense for what Rolling Stone named as number 33 on their 2004 list of the 500 greatest songs of all time. Now, why only 33, Rolling Stones? I defy you to not be awestruck by the wall of sound that is River Deep, Mountain High by Ike and Tina Turner. Tina Turner. Memphis's Carla Vanita Thomas, best known for her records on Atlantic and Stax, is the daughter, hey, of Rufus Thomas, aforementioned. And we heard her B-A-B-Y, written by Isaac Hayes and David Porter. From the Boss year of 66, which reached number 14 on the U.S. pop chart, number 3 on the R&B. Oh, B-A-B-Y. Moody's Mood for Love was by an early master of vocalese who went by the name King Pleasure. Note that name. He was from Oakdale. Vocalese is when a singer sings words to a well-known instrumental solo. From a 52 song by Eddie Jefferson, the melody is derived from a solo saxophonist by the name of James Moody, who on a 1949 recording of the 1935 song, I'm in the Mood for Love, laid it down. Now, which, if you're an avid listener to The Boss Radio, we heard that last month. The song gained widespread popularity thanks to King Pleasure, with a vocalist named Blossom Dearie. How about that? King Pleasure and Blossom Dearie? And I do like that name, King Pleasure. You know, here around the studios of TuneIn, I am in fact known to be referred to as, well, some of the staff calls me King Pleasure. They really do. Yes, Debbie Daughtry.
5: Speaking of which, excuse me, sir.
4: Yes, Debbie.
5: After taking a poll of everyone here at Boss Radio 66,
4: yeah,
5: we have determined that to refer to you as King Pleasure when you're around is not conducive to a safe environment at the workplace.
4: What?
5: HR has deemed your suggestion as inappropriate, so that has got to stop.
4: What? Hey,
1: Did you have to tell me that during a talk over?
5: The folks at Stingray suggested we address the issue ASAP.
1: All right, got it. Thanks. Memo received. Hey, I was just trying to come up with a cool nickname.
5: Well, Tom King Pleasure Hanks ain't that, sir.
1: What? Yes, Sarah Mitchell of our research department. What?
6: Does that mean I can't be called Blossom Deary up here on the 14th floor?
5: No, that actually works for you. In fact, HR suggested it.
6: Yeehaw, you hear that, guys? I'm still Blossom Deary here at Boss Radio 66.

Listen. Lonnie Mack's instrumental of Memphis. That's in the BG here. That's production terminology for background. Well, it went to number 5 on the Billboard's pop chart and number 4 on the R&B chart. Hey, that's a crossover hit. Willie Mitchell gave us Willie's Mood. That was from 67. His 70-

That was released in 53 with our friends at Sun Records. And as we just reported, there was Al Green with Take Me to the River. On High Records, released in 74 from singer-songwriter, pastor, record producer Al Green and guitarist Mabon Teeny Hodges. Now, High Records did not release Green's track as a single, but instead passed the song to his label mate, Syl Johnson. And Johnson's recording of the song, also produced by Willie Mitchell and featuring most of the same musicians as on the Reverend's version, but with an additional harmonica and a grittier vocal performance, Johnson's 45 charted at number 48. The Reverend Al Green was awarded, by the way, the Kennedy Center Honors. Did you know that? Well, I do because, I was there. O.V. Wright himself, the aforementioned, he was born in Leno. L-E-N-O-W. Someone clarify the pronunciation on the boss line, would you? He began singing in the church like so many others, and in 56, while still in high school, he joined the Sunset Travelers as one of the lead singers. He later fronted a gospel music group of his own, the Harmony Echoes. Hey, there's another good nickname there, Harmony Echoes. It was during this time that he was discovered by Roosevelt Jameson, a songwriter and manager, and their first pop recording together was That's How Strong My Love Is, a ballad later covered by Otis Redding, and even later by the Rolling Stones. And we heard Everybody Knows, also known as the River Song, that was released in 65. And man, what a soulful tune that is. B.B. King gave us Catfish Blues, our second song in a row. Hey, they're talking about catfish. Yeah, perhaps a catfish tangent is in order here, because apparently Tennessee is a premier destination for catfishing. Now, that's catching the actual fish in a river, not the internet scam, okay? Now, particularly for the big, massive blue catfish, some of which weigh over 100 pounds, as well as channel catfish and flathead catfish. Mark those two words. I would imagine not catching a catfish well. That would give you catfish blues. B.B. King is perhaps, look, the single most important electric guitarist in the 20th century, and he lived in Memphis, and of course, he did tour the world. Catfish Blues, well, that was released on B.B. King's 58 album, My Kind of Blues. And hey, it is. And WDIA, that was also a Goodwill station. And such is what we hope to be for y'all here on the Boss Radio 66.

0: Topping off this last speedometer check on show number 45. Well, that was the box top, 44, sorry. That was the Box Tops, formed in Memphis in 67, a 45 record. Cry Like a Baby was written by Dan Penn and Spooner Alden. And it reached number 2 in April of 68 on the Billboard Hot 100. It held that for 2 weeks. 2 weeks at number 2. It was tracked by the Memphis Boys, American Sound Studios house band. And the instrumental backing, by the way, features session guitarist Reggie Young playing an electric sitar. Ooh, groovy. The Guillotines, okay, were a Memphis garage band formed in 64 with a hard-edged, homegrown Memphis sound on I Don't Believe. That was released in 65. And the group never had national success, but are considered one of the more accomplished garage combos to emerge from that time and that place. Flash and the Memphis Casuals were a 1960s Memphis-based pop-rock garage band led by singer David Flash Fleischman. Now, they were a prominent regional act known for the 1966's Uptight Tonight on Block Records. They evolved into Flash and the Board of Directors in 67, which toured nationally with Paul Revere and the Raiders. Hey, by the way, Flash and Company provided the title track to Uptight Tonight, the ultimate 1960s garage punk primer, a compilation LP put out in 2005 by Big Beat Records. We heard the Gentrys, Keep on Dancing. That was from 65, notable for the fact that it is actually one short recording repeated. The second part of the song, after the false fade, well, it's the same as the first. Reached number 4 in the Hot 100. We were in the street with another Memphis-grown band, Big Star, formed in 71 by Alex Chilton on vocals and guitar, Chris Bell also on vocals and guitar, Jody Stevens on the drums, and Andy Hummel on bass. The quote, quintessential American power pop band, one of the most mythic and influential cult acts in all of rock and roll, unquote. Somebody said that. And how in the world did that happen? Well, in 66, when their hometown, Memphis, became a tour stop for the Beatles, Alex Chilton and Chris Bell were 15 years old and dreamed to model their songwriting on the Lennon-McCartney partnership, with the result that they credited as many songs as possible on Big Star's debut album to Bell Chilton. In the Street, well, that was featured on their 72 album, Number One Record. Now, I see what they did there. They called their record Number One Record. Okay, unfortunately, it did not reach number one on the charts. It immediately received widespread critical acclaim, true, and continued to do so for 6 months. But the inability by Stax Records to make the LP available in stores meant it sold fewer than 10,000 copies in the initial release. Show business is a harsh mistress. Closing out with Bill Black's version of Raunchy. What kind of guitarist are you if you can't play raunchy? Bill Black's born and raised in Memphis to a motorman for the Memphis Street Railway Company. He played in Elvis Presley's early trio of the Blue Moon Boys. Raunchy, well, that was released in 1960 on the LP Solid and Raunchy on the oft-mentioned High Records. Well, up a quarter mile on the highway is the off-ramp for this epic road trip number 44 in the station wagon. Thanks to a ton of folks who seem to have been offended by me being known as King Pleasure. Well, okay, I have no dog in this hunt. And in the United States of America, I think we should all be able to call ourselves any nickname we want. HR departments be danged. So, producer Debbie Daughtry, thank you for your show, and name yourself, please.
1: Oh, after talking it over with the gal in the mirror, I'm sticking with Ichiban. Quiet Elegance is now up for grabs.
0: Copy that, Ichiban. Our musical composer, Michael Lynch, how about you? Who do you want to be known as?
2: Well, if Quiet Elegance is available, I'd be a fool to pass it up.
0: Okay, you got it. Sarah Mitchell of the research department on the 14th floor, you?
3: Blossom Deary, dude. I'm sticking with it.
0: Blossom Deary it is. Go ahead. Art director Johnny Bartlett, who are you for this show?
4: I'm flipping a coin between Flathead Catfish and Flash Casual.
0: Well, why not a combo and just make it Flathead Casual?
4: Perfect. That's why you're the driver.
0: Yeah. Thank you. I agree. You know, for this show, I will send no memos of complaint to my supervisor. I like them all. And on behalf of them all and all the staff here, all of us international sweethearts of rhythm, Thank you for riding with us here on the 44th Caravan of Music and Songs from the Back of the Station Wagon. This is Tom, the Throwin' Deep Baby on Boss Radio 66, exclusively on TuneIn.

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